0: and welcome to NHK Newsline. I'm Keiko Kitagawa in Tokyo. U.S. President Donald Trump says America's relationship with China is a very strong one. He wrapped up a two-day summit with President Xi Jinping. He spent his final morning in a place rarely visited by foreign leaders. She invited Trump to the Zhongnanhai compound. It serves as the office and residence of China's top leadership. He offered a tour through a garden with trees that have stood for centuries. She says he chose the venue to thank Trump for his hospitality during a visit to Florida in 2017.
1: This has been an incredible visit. I think a lot of good has come of it. We've made some fantastic trade deals, great for both countries. He's a man I respect greatly.
2: This visit is a historic and landmark visit. So far, we have established a new bilateral relationship of strategic stability. This could be described as a milestone visit.
0: The two leaders discussed trade and economic issues. Both sides said progress was made. U.S. officials say they focused on expanding access for American firms in China and boosting Chinese investment. Regarding Taiwan, the two sides have taken a different tone. She warned Trump that if the Taiwan issue is not handled properly, China and the U.S. could clash, putting their relationship in grave jeopardy. Trump says he listened to Xi's remarks, but he says he made no reply or commitment either way. He indicated that he'll soon decide on arms sales to Taiwan. Trump has briefed Japan's Prime Minister Takaichi Sanae on his summit with Xi. They spoke shortly after he left Beijing. Trump called Takaichi from Air Force One on Friday night. The conversation lasted about 15 minutes. Takaichi later spoke to reporters about the call.
3: I have received a very detailed explanation about President Trump's recent visit to China. We mainly discussed various issues related to China, such as economy and security. We agreed to maintain close communication with each other in dealing with the situation in the Indo-Pacific region.
0: Takaichi says they reaffirmed the unwavering Japan-U.S. alliance. She was asked if he had briefed her on his exchanges with Xi about Japan. Takaichi said she was given a detailed explanation on the condition of confidentiality. Officials also say she reiterated Japan's basic position that the situation in Iran must be de-escalated as soon as possible. Ukraine has invited foreign diplomats to the site of massive Russian strikes in Kyiv. The overnight attack killed 20

0: for citizens. More than 60 ambassadors and other officials visited the Darnitsky district on Friday, where a residential building was struck in an extensive attack through Thursday. The mayor of Kyiv said the victims included three children. The diplomats were told that the engine of a Russian missile was found at the site.
1: I've been to many places. This may well be the most tragic. I feel strongly that we must continue to support Ukraine.
2: It's really shocking to see that as soon as the cessation of hostilities for a temporary one for a few days was over, Russia is carrying on things like this.
0: Ukraine's deputy foreign minister said increased international pressure is the only way to force Russia to stop its aggression. Also on Friday, Ukraine and Russia confirmed the return of 205 captives each. Ukrainian President Volodymyr Zelensky said the prisoner swap marks the first stage of an exchange of 1,000 captives agreed with the recent three-day ceasefire. Britain has included a children's camp in North Korea in a list of sanctions against Russia to Pyongyang's displeasure. The facility is thought to support the re-education of young Ukrainians. The British government announced the sanctions on Monday. The Son Dawon International Children's Camp is located in eastern North Korea. Britain claims it serves as a facility to re-educate young Ukrainians forcibly deported by Russia. But Pyongyang is pushing back. A foreign ministry spokesperson accused Britain of unreasonably associating the camp with the groundless issue. Britain plans to help identify and return more than 20,000 Ukrainian children it says have been forcibly taken away to Russia and other locations during the invasion of Ukraine. Bear sightings have been reported one after another in central areas of northeastern Japan. In Morioka City, a bear appeared on a road in a crowded residential area. Another bear that had strayed into a commercial complex in Aomori City had to be killed by local police and hunters. Aomori City officials say they received a call on Friday afternoon reporting that a bear was inside a complex in the central part of the city that houses a hotel and restaurants. Some people found themselves trapped indoors when the bear appeared. Police and city officials rushed to the scene, cordoned off the area and set box traps in the facility's doorways.
1: There's a parking lot in the back, and the bear probably came in from there. I heard loud sounds, and when I went to see what it was, I found the facility manager fighting a bear.
0: The bear was killed shortly after 6 p.m. There have been no reports of injuries. Bear sightings have been reported since Friday morning in the central part of the city, prompting the bear alert to be raised to the highest level. This requires emergency response readiness and strengthened police patrols.
3: Japan had a spike in bear attacks last fall. Now bears are heading into urban areas again. This bear doesn't run even in car lights. More bear attacks could be possible in the months ahead as their food supply drops in the summer. What can we do to protect ourselves?
4: If you inadvertently encounter a bear, do not turn your back and run away. That could make the bear aggressive. Slowly step backwards while facing the bear. If an attack is imminent, lie face down on the ground and cover your head. Be particularly cautious in the early morning hours, as bears are active around that time. Stay safe.
0: Japanese Prime Minister Takaichi will visit South Korea next week for summit talks with President Lee Jae-myung. South Korea's presidential office announced on Friday that Takaichi will make a two-day visit to his hometown of Andong starting on Tuesday. The office says the leaders will discuss ways to strengthen cooperation in areas such as the economy and public safety. Their talks will also cover international challenges, including the situation in the Middle East.

last bilateral summit took place in January when he traveled to Takaichi's hometown in Nara Prefecture, western Japan. The presidential office says it hopes that ongoing diplomacy will deepen the bond and trust between the two leaders and strengthen bilateral relations. And those were the stories for this hour.

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